composer Vincent d'Indy and his Symphony in G on a French mountain song, which he wrote in 1886 and based on a folk song. We'll hear the third movement, animated, played by Aldo Ciccolini at the piano with the Orchestra of Paris conducted by Serge Bandeau.

We've been listening to Symphony in G on a French Mountain song by Vincent Dandy. We heard the third movement played by Aldo Ciccoloni at the piano with the Orchestra of Paris conducted by Serge Bandeau. The next piece in classical favourites this morning is by Ambroise Thomas and his Mignon, Adieu Mignon, an opera which he premiered in Paris in 1866. Thomas was a son of a composer, and he learnt music at an early age and showed talent for both the violin and the piano. We'll hear two movements, sung by the tenor Giuseppe Di Stefano and accompanied by the La Scala Orchestra conducted by Emilio Terri.

0: That was Mignon, Adieu Mignon by Ambrose Tomar. We heard two movements, sung by the tenor Giuseppe Di Stefano, accompanied by the La Scala Orchestra, conducted by Emilio Terry.
1: Join 4MBS and a stellar cast of Shakespearean actors for our 20th annual Shakespeare Festival, this summer in the Roma Street Parkland. This year, we present two fully staged performances of Shakespeare's Henry IV, Parts 1 and 2. International actor and Shakespearean specialist Tama Matheson directs this thrilling tale of battles, rebellion and royal intrigue as Prince Hal fights for England's crown, encouraged by the jest and occasional wisdom of Falstaff. Come early to enjoy roving performers, Shakespearean dance, swordplay demonstrations and more, including Emeritus Professor Roland Rowley Sussex discussing Shakespeare's use of language immediately before each performance. Rowley's wit and enthusiasm for language makes him an entertaining addition to our Shakespearean celebrations. Save the dates, Saturday the 31st of October and Sunday the 1st of November in the shade of the Roma Street Parkland Amphitheatre. More information online at brisbaneshakespearefestival.com.au. A proud 4MBS initiative.
0: Franz Schubert wrote his Symphony No. 6 in C in 1817, and it's also called the Little Major. Let's hear the third movement, the Scherzo, played by the Royal Concert Hall Orchestra, conducted by Nicholas Hannon Court.

0: We've been listening to Symphony No. 6 in C by Franz Schubert. We heard the third movement, the Scherzo, played by the Royal Concert Hall Orchestra, conducted by Nicholas Harancourt.
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0: And now to Polish composer Henryk Wieniawski. It's Violin Concerto No. 1 in F sharp minor, which he first performed in 1853 and dedicated to King Frederick Wilhelm IV of Prussia. He was a child prodigy and entering the Paris Conservatory at the age of 8, and he graduated with first prize at the age of 11. Let's hear the third movement, the Rondo, played by Marat Bessenilew, violin, with the Polish National Radio Symphony Orchestra, conducted by Anthony Vett.

That was the Violin Concerto No. 1 in F sharp minor by Henryk Wieniawski. We heard the third movement played by Marat Bisinglew Violin with the Polish National Radio Symphony Orchestra conducted by Antoni Witt. So let's move now to Verdi, Giuseppe Verdi, and his excerpts from the opera Rigoletto, which he wrote in 1851, and it's about the hunchback court jester named Rigoletto. We'll hear it sung by Gianna D'Angelo, soprano, Miriam Piazzaini, mezzo-soprano, Richard Tucker, tenor, and Renato Capecchi, baritone, with the Teestra San Carlos Orchestra, chorus and orchestra, conducted by Francesco Molinari Pradelli.

0: Well, I hope you enjoyed that wonderful music from the opera Rigoletto by Verdi. We heard five excerpt pieces sung by Gianna D'Angelo, soprano, Miriam Perazzi-Eni, mezzo-soprano, Richard Tucker, tenor, and Renato Capecchi, baritone, with the Teatro San Carlos Chorus and Orchestra, conducted by Francesco Molinari Predelli.
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0: Let's move to our next piece now. It's by American-born Ferdy Grovet and his Grand Canyon Suite, composed between 1829 and 1931. He was US band leader Paul Whiteman's chief arranger from 1920 to 1932. We'll hear the third movement, On the Trail, played by the Seattle Symphony Orchestra, conducted by Gerald Schwartz.

We've been listening to the Grand Canyon Suite on the Trail by Ferdy Groffet, played by the Seattle Symphony Orchestra, conducted by Gerald Swartz. Let's move now to Cello Concerto No. 2 in B minor by Belgium composer Henry Viatan. Composed in 1879, he gave his first public appearance playing the violin at the age of 6. We'll hear the third movement, the finale, Allegro, played by Heinrich Schief, violin, with the Stuttgart Radio Symphony Orchestra, conducted by Neville Marinon.

0: We've been listening to the Cello Concerto No. 2 in B minor by Henri Viétan, the third movement, played by Henrik Schief, violin with the Stuttgart Radio Symphony Orchestra, conducted by Neville Mariner.
1: Brisbane, get ready for a delightful, witty and downright joyful concert celebration of Gilbert and Sullivan. A soiree of song and satire will play four shows only from the 6th to the 9th of September at the QPAC Concert Hall. Star of stage and screen Ben Mingay and Opera Australia's rising star Nina Corbet join a stellar cast on stage with a 19-piece orchestra. Packing a treasure chest full of humour, world-class talent and irresistible earworms, taking you on a rapid-fire journey through the absolute best bits from Gilbert and Sullivan. Whether you're a lifelong GNS fan who knows every word to the Major General, or a complete newcomer who just loves a bit of spectacular silliness, we all need a show like this right now. Four shows only from the 6th to the 9th of September. Book today at qpac.com.au. 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
0: Let's move now to Johannes Brahms and his new love song, Waltzes, written for four voices and piano for four hands in 1874. It was adapted from folk songs of various areas in Europe. It followed the success of his love song, Waltzes, 5 years earlier in 1869. We'll hear it sung by Barbara Bonney, soprano, and Sophie van Otter, mezzo-soprano, Kurt Street, tenor, Olaf Barr, baritone, Helmut Deutsch, and Bing Fonks on the pianos.

We've been listening to New Love Song Waltzes by Brahms, sung by Barbara Bonney, soprano, and Sophie von Otter, mezzo-soprano, Kurt Street, tenor, Olaf Bahr, baritone, together with Helmut Dusch and Bengt Fosberg at the pianos. The final piece, scheduled piece today in classical favourites is Suite number 3 in G, Theme and Variations by Tchaikovsky, which he wrote in 1884 while he was also writing Concert Fantasia in G. As it turns out, the intended opening movement of the suite instead became the closing movement of Fantasia. The two are played by the USSR Academic Symphony Orchestra, conducted by Yevgeny Svetlanov.

That was Suite number 3 in G, Theme and Variations by Tchaikovsky, played by the USSR Academic Symphony Orchestra, conducted by Yevgeny Svetanov. We've got a few minutes now before midday. Let's hear some march from Schubert.

We're listening to Trios Marches from Schubert. It's Opus 51. That brings us to the end of Classical Music Favourites today. I hope you've enjoyed the music, which was selected by Colin Bromby. 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It's now time for Smorgasbord, where the music has been prepared by William Fraser. For the next hour, we'll hear the music of Herrmann, Handel, Donizetti and Rossetti. But we begin with American composer John Philip Suzet and his Irish Dragoon Overture, also called the Circus Gallop, which he wrote in 1915 and based on his opera of the same name. Were played by the Royal Netherlands Navy Band, conducted by Keith Brown.

That was the Irish Dragoon Overture by John Philip Suzar, played by the Royal Netherlands Navy Band, conducted by Keith Bryon. Let's move now to Johan Herman and his Harp Concerto in F, published in 1797. He was appointed piano teacher to Queen Marie Antoinette in 1785 at the French court. Just before the revolution that changed everything. Let's hear three movements played by Xavier Dumay-Stuhr, harp, with the Flourishing Arts conducted by William Christie.

That was the Harp Concerto in F by Johann Hermann, played by Xavier Dumaisteux, harp, with the Les Arts Florescentes, the Flourishing Arts, conducted by William Christie. Let's move now to Frederick Handel, George Frederick Handel. His Concerto Grosso in D minor, number 5. He wrote 18 such grand concertos between 1715 and 1734. Well, he was played by the Academy of Ancient Music with Richard Eger conducting.

0: We've been listening to Concerto Grosso in D minor, number 5 by Handel, played by the Academy of Ancient Music with Richard Eager conducting.
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0: Let's move now to Italian composer Giano Donizetti and his Symphonia in C, written about 1816 during his early composition period. Better known for his 75 odd operas, which he wrote over about a 30-year period. Let's hear it played by San Carlo Theatre of Naples, conducted by Diego Deico.

That was Sinfonia in C by Donizetti, played by the San Carlo Theatre of Naples, conducted by Diego Dean Chanti. Before we move to our final piece, let's hear from the USSR Radio Symphony, conducted by Yuri Aronoff, with cellist Martino Rostinovich.

We've been listening to the second movement of the Cello Concerto in D with Metislan Rostropovich, cello, accompanied by the USSR Radio Symphony conducted by Yuri Aronovich. Let's move to our final piece now, and it's the Sextet in E flat by Antonio Rossetti. We'll hear three movements played by the ensemble Company of the Point. And this will take us out to 1 o'clock and concerto with Lisa Bateson. That's all from me. I'm Des Olling, and I've had the pleasure of presenting the music for you today. Until next time.

0: The Ensemble Company of the Point, performing Rossetti's Sextet in E-flat. Many thanks to Des Olling for his hosting of Smorgasbord, and I hope you enjoyed that. Welcome to Concerto, and thank you for your company. I'm Lisa Bateson, and it's time to check Music Diary. Inheritance, presented by Riverbend Ensemble, with guest Crystal Smith, piano, will include the String Quartet No. 5 in F minor by Haydn, the Piano Trio No. 2 in G by Beethoven, and works by Sculthorpe and Vanessi at the Sandgate Town Hall tomorrow afternoon at 2:30. Book through 4MBS ticketing at 4mbs.com.au. That's 4mbs.com.au, or call 3847 1717 before 5 this afternoon for this event. Michelle Walsh, violin, Graham Jennings, violin, Patricia Pollitt, viola, Carolyn Henbest, viola, and Stephen Emerson, piano, will perform the String Quintet in C minor, Opus 104 by Beethoven, and the Piano Quintet in F minor, Opus 14 by Franck, at the Queensland Conservatorium South Bank on Wednesday evening at 7 o'clock. For bookings, call 136 246. That's 136 246. Further details of events mentioned in the Music Diary, as well as events further ahead, can be found on our website, 4mbs.com.au, where you can book online for selected performances, including a second performance of Inheritance with Riverbend Ensemble at St. Lucia on the 20th of this month.
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0: Nola Billington has selected two concerti

For this afternoon's program, one violin and one horn. The first is by Michael Haydn, the younger brother of celebrated Joseph Haydn, who was in his own right a well-regarded chorister in Vienna's St. Stephen's Cathedral, and despite multiple and potentially lucrative career opportunities, chose to make his life in Salzburg. I've visited Salzburg a couple of times, and I think he made the right choice. Please enjoy Haydn's Horn Concerto in D, performed by the English Chamber Orchestra, with soloist Barry Tuckwell also conducting.

Michael Haydn's Horn Concerto in D, performed by Barry Tuckwell with the English Chamber Orchestra. We have a little time for some Delius. Delius's Intermezzo from Fenimore and Gerda, performed by the English Chamber Orchestra with soloist Pinkus Zuckerman, Daniel Barenboim conducting.

Delius's Intermezzo from Fenimore and Gerda, performed by the English Chamber Orchestra with Daniel Barenboim conducting. The second concerto, as promised, is by Sibelius, performed by Adele Anthony. She was the youngest winner of the ABC Instrumental and Vocal Competition in 1984, now the Young Performers Awards, recently held, performing the violin concerto by Sibelius with the Queensland Symphony Orchestra. She studied with Dorothy DeLay at Juilliard for 8 years and went on to compete in and win many other events, most notably the Carl Nielsen International Violin Competition. We hear her now performing that same winning work with the Adelaide Symphony Orchestra. This is soloist Adele Anthony performing Sibelius's Violin Concerto in D with the Adelaide Symphony Orchestra, Arvo Vollmer conducting.

0: Sibelius, Violin Concerto in D Minor, performed by soloist Adele Anthony with the Adelaide Symphony Orchestra, conducted by Arvo Volmer. Thank you for your company today, and please stay listening for Saturday afternoon.
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0: 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Ben Eaglesham has prepared an excellent programme with wide-ranging styles for our enjoyment for the next couple of hours. We begin with Bach's Brandenburg Concerto No. 3 in G, requiring little introduction. This time performed by the Swiss Baroque soloists, Andreas Gabata conducting.

Bach's Brandenburg Concerto No. 3 in G, performed by the Swiss Baroque soloists, Andreas Gabata, conducting. A waltz now, and this was composed by Zira, reputedly a rival to the Strauss family as a recognized Viennese dance music composer. The Razumovsky Symphonia, performing Zira's Heimatsgefühl waltz, Michael Dietrich conducting.

0: Ziehrer's Heimatsgefühl Waltz, performed by the Razumovsky Sinfonia, conducted by Michael Dietrich.
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0: We have time for a little Ross Edwards at the moment, and this is the second movement from his concerto from Maninas, which is the intermezzo quasi cadenza. It's performed by Adele Anthony and the Adelaide Symphony Orchestra, conducted by Arvo Vollmer.

Adele Anthony performing the Intermezzo, the second movement from Ross Edwards' Concerto for Violin and Orchestras, Maninhas, with the Adelaide Symphony Orchestra, conducted by Arvo Volma. Celebrated oboist Neil Black held the principal post for four London orchestras and taught at the Royal Academy of Music and the Guildhall School of Music and Drama. Here he is performing Vaughan Williams' Oboe Concerto in A minor with the English Chamber Orchestra, conducted by Daniel Barenboim.

Oboist Neil Black with the English Chamber Orchestra, conducted by Daniel Barenboim, performing Vaughan Williams' Oboe Concerto in A minor. Our next piece is a scherzo composed by Joseph Suk, a Czech composer known more for his intimate and expressive piano cycles. Suk joins Mendelssohn and Berlioz with fantastic scherzo composition to support these pieces' popularity in concert halls at the time. In this recording, we hear the Czech Philharmonic Orchestra performing Suk's fantastic scherzo with Charles Mackeras conducting.

The Czech Philharmonic Orchestra, conducted by Charles Mackerras, performing Suk's fantastic scherzo. Conductor Gianluigi Gelmetti was an Italian Monegasque conductor and composer with a precocious talent, studying with Franco Ferrara and Hans Swarovski. He was principal conductor of the Stuttgart Radio Symphony Orchestra and from 2000 to 2009, musical and artistic director of the Teatro dell'Opera di Roma. He was the principal conductor and artistic director of the Sydney Symphony Orchestra from 2004 to 2008, and we are about to hear the SSO performing Debussy's La Mer, Gianluigi Gelmetti conducting.

0: The Sydney Symphony Orchestra, conducted by Gianluigi Gelmetti, performing Debussy's La Mer.
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0: Composed during a family holiday to Italy, Elgar was inspired by the local atmosphere, writing what is considered by many as a tone poem with Italian flavour. Please enjoy the London Philharmonic Orchestra performing Elgar's In the South, George Scholti conducting.

Elgar's In the South, performed by the London Philharmonic Orchestra, conducted by George Scholti. Our final work happens to coincide with a birthday dedication for my friend and new 4MBS listener. We now enjoy the Malmö Symphony Orchestra, conducted by Bjarte Engerset, performing Grieg's Peer Gynt Suite No. 1. Happy 60th birthday, Greg, from all your family and friends.

0: Grieg's Peer Gynt Suite No. 1, performed by the Malmö Symphony Orchestra, Beate Engeset conducting. 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
1: Welcome to New Releases from Universal Music. I'm Gary Thorpe and I'm delighted to take you through 1 hour of a new release on the Decca label, re-released on the Eloquence brand, of a 15 CD set of the Decca recordings of the conductor Horst Stein. Stein was born in 1928 to a middle-class music-loving family in the city of Wuppertal. And his father was a heating engineer by trade, but both he and his wife were enthusiastic amateur singers who quickly recognised their son's talents as a musician. Stein learned his craft by performing in many musical and academic studies during wartime and increasingly war-torn Frankfurt. He moved on to the conservatoire in Cologne after the war. He elected not to complete the course, however, when the opportunity arose to become a Kapellmeister back in Wuppertal. That's where he learned his craft, and he did everything at the theatre, even playing smaller roles when he had to. Then once or twice he stood in when a singer cancelled, so late that they couldn't find a replacement in time. So not only a brilliant conductor, but a wonderful singer as well. So let's sample some of the music from this beautifully presented 15 CD set of the Decca recordings re-released under the Eloquence brand. And if you are going to be enjoying this music, you can do so in your own time by purchasing the boxed set. Go to the website classicsdirect.com.au. But let's start with music by Jan Sibelius, the Suite No. 1, Opus 109, No. 2, from The Tempest, obviously based on the Shakespeare play, The Tempest, and this is incidental music for a production of that wonderful play by Shakespeare. Jan Sibelius, The Tempest, Suite No. 1, the orchestra, is the orchestra of the Swiss Romande, Horst Stein conducting.

We heard then the music of Jan Sibelius, the Suite No. 1, Opus 109, No. 2 of The Tempest. The Swiss Roman Orchestra was conducted by Horst Stein, and we're previewing this wonderful box set of 15 CDs of the recordings on the Decca label of the conductor Horst Stein and re-released on the Eloquence brand. The complete Decca recordings of this German conductor cover an astonishingly wide range of repertoire, with Friedrich Gulda in the very spontaneous and very lyrical Beethoven concerto cycle, through music by Cherubini and Weber to critically acclaimed recordings of Bruckner, Wagner and Wolf. Included are four discs of his colourful Sibelius, described as freewheeling readings of great thrust, drive and a big line. The sound is at once biting and smooth, quoting there from a review in High Fidelity, and we've just heard one of those discs of the music of Sibelius. Another disc has Sibelius' Second Symphony and other particular recordings of Sibelius, including the Finlandia, Night Ride and Sunrise, Pohjola's Daughter and On Saga. So it's a wonderful box set, lots of delights there. We're going now to his Bruckner with the Vienna Philharmonic. His recording back with the Vienna Philharmonic was indicative of Stein's Kapellmeister reputation, so much so that his Decca recording of Bruckner's Second Symphony was made in November 1973, immediately after Carl Böhm's celebrated Fourth Symphony recording from the same orchestra. And yet, Horst Stein's recording attracted nowhere near the same critical attention. Carl Böhm had age on his side, almost always an advantage in Bruckner, yet the virtues of Stein's recordings are no less significant and perhaps more in tune with the times. A Schubertian feel for pulse, a more relaxed dance rhythms, sharply pointed phrasing, the cuts, the richness of the Vienna sound with a dash of lemon. So wonderful notes there from Peter Quantrill about this recording with the conductor Horst Stein, the Vienna Philharmonic, Anton Bruckner's Symphony No. 2 in C minor. We hear the third movement.

We heard the third movement of the Symphony No. 2 of Anton Bruckner, the Vienna Philharmonic, conducted by Horst Stein, from this wonderful 15-CD set of the Decca recordings of Horst Stein, available now on the Eloquence label. Now, don't forget, in this new releases from Universal Music program, if you want to purchase any of the recordings that you hear in this series of programs, you can do so through Classics Direct, or one word, classicsdirect.com.au. And Universal Music offers a curated selection of classical and indeed jazz music. Customers can find limited edition releases, exclusive items, and comprehensive box sets from all the leading labels that come under the Universal Music stable. The focus is usually on significant recordings by notable artists and orchestras across the various genres. And they ship within Australia from 5 days, so it's very prompt service. So we're staying with Horst Stein, and we go to a recording of the Glazunov Violin Concerto in A minor, opus 82. And again, Horst Stein is conducting the Swiss Romande Orchestra. The violinist is Joseph Sivol.

Music of Alexander Glazunov, the violin concerto in A minor, opus 82. The violinist was Joseph Sivo, and the Swiss Romande Orchestra was conducted by Horst Stein, and we've been listening to recordings of this marvellous German conductor throughout this programme of new releases from Universal Music. It comes from this brand new 15 CD boxed set of the Decca recordings of Horst Stein, released again on the Eloquence label in a beautifully presented boxed set. Also in this boxed set, Beethoven's Piano Concertos, numbers 1 to 5, with the pianist Friedrich Gulder, Bruckner's Symphonies number 2 and number 6, the Requiem number 2 by Cherubini, the work that we've just heard, and also the Prokofiev Violin Concerto number 1, music of Sibelius, the Second Symphony, the Lemminkainen Suite, and the Pelias and Melisande and the Tempest music, along with Finlandia, Night Ride and Sunrise, Pohjola's Daughter, and On Saga, a recording of Wagner's Overtures and Preludes, and also Overtures and Symphony number 1 by Karl Maria von Weber, and some works by Wolf. And the 15th set CD in the set is opera arias, including some arias from Charpentier's Louise, Korngold's The Dead City, music of Bizet from the Pearl Fishers, Mussorgsky's Kovenchina and Boris Godunov, Tchaikovsky's Eugene Onegin, Glinka's A Life for the Tsar, and Borodin's Prince Igor, and Puccini, sung in German. We're going to hear the bass, Kim Borg, to finish the program, and we join Act One at the end, that wonderful Te Deum from Tosca, with the Staatskapelle of Berlin and the opera choruses of Berlin, Horst Stein conducting the finale of Act One of Puccini's Tosca, sung in German.

the finale of Act One of Tosca by Puccini. The bass was Kim Borg and the Staatskapelle Berlin with the Opera Berlin chorus, all conducted by Horst Stein. And that's the final track on the 15th CD in the 15 CD box set of the Decca recordings of this wonderful German conductor, Horst Stein. And if you want to purchase any of the recordings, particularly this 15 CD boxed set heard during this program, go to the website

go through their general manager for a review of and selection of the Decca discs. And it's Evening Prelude, and the programme music has been chosen by Ben Eaglesham. There are four composers, Beethoven, Telemann, Copland and Debussy. And this is Martin Water with you this afternoon. So first we'll hear Beethoven's Overture, The Ruins of Athens, and Thomas Beecham conducts the Royal Philharmonic Orchestra.

the composer Beethoven and overture to the Ruins of Athens. Thomas Beecham conducted the Royal Philharmonic Orchestra. And now to Telemann, Viola Concerto in G, and we have the performers, Paul Doctor, viola, Gustav Lenhardt, harpsichord, the Amsterdam Chamber Orchestra, and conducted by Franz Bruggen.

the composer Telemann, Viola Concerto in G, and was performed for us by Paul Doctor, Viola, Gustav Lenhardt, harpsichord, and Frans Bruggen conducted the Amsterdam Chamber Orchestra. And now to Copland, his Rodeo, four dance episodes, and the New York Philharmonic Orchestra is conducted by Leonard Bernstein.

And that was Copeland's Four Dance episodes from Rodeo. And Leonard Bernstein conducted the New York Philharmonic Orchestra. And now to Debussy, his Suite Bergamasque, and the pianist is Roger Woodward.

And Roger Woodward played Debussy's Suite Burgomasque. And we'll return to the music of Beethoven and the ruins of Athens. This is the Turkish March.

music of Beethoven and Turkish March from Ruins of Athens, and once again played for us by the Royal Philharmonic Orchestra and conducted by Thomas Beecham. It's just after 6 o'clock on 4MBS Classic FM. That brought to a close Evening Prelude, and we will now move to the program as music has been chosen by Colin Brumby, and this is Invitation to the Dance. We have two composers, Bartok and Janacek. So, first we have Romanian Folk Dances by Bartok, and the Australian Chamber Orchestra is conducted by Patricia Kopaczynskaya.

Romanian Folk Dances by Bartok and Patricia Kovacsteva conducted the Australian Chamber Orchestra, and that recorded in QPAC Concert Hall in 2007. Now to the composer Janáček and his Lachian Dances. Andrei Leonard conducts the Slovak Radio Symphony Orchestra.

0: composer Janáček as Lachian Dancers, and Andrei Lenard conducted the Radio Symphony Orchestra. And that's the two pieces as chosen by Colin Brumby. We'll hear the encore from the Australian Chamber Orchestra performances, which was recorded in 2007.
1: Jorge Sanchez Jung.

That was the composer, Patricia Kopaczkaya, conducting the Australian Chamber Orchestra. And that brought to a close our dance program. So we will hear at about 7 o'clock music from the Queensland Conservatory of Music. And then Treasures from the Archives will be The Mighty Handful, prepared and presented by Ross Sadler. And at 10 o'clock, Late Classics with Howard Ainsworth.

Good evening and welcome to the September edition of Focus on the Chamber Ensemble. Tonight we'll be looking at five concerts which occur during the coming month. And we'll start with a concert at 2:30 p.m. tomorrow afternoon in the Sandgate Town Hall. This concert is entitled Inheritance, and it will be presented by Riverbend Ensemble, with guest Crystal Smith Piano. A major work on the programme will be the Piano Trio in G, Opus 1, No. 2, by Ludwig van Beethoven. This work was written primarily between 1792 and 1794 in Vienna, while Beethoven was studying composition under Joseph Haydn and Johann Georg Albrechtsberger. Beethoven's Opus 1 trios were performed privately in 1794 at the house of Prince Lichnowsky, who received the dedication. Beethoven wrote a fleet scherzo instead of a minuet for the third movement of his Piano Trio in G, Opus 1. Haydn had written minuets in fast enough tempo to be considered scherzos, but Beethoven actually called these movements scherzos. The cello, playing quietly in its lowest range, initiates the furtive-sounding main section. The hushed quality remains until the loud closing bars of this main section. Here's that movement played by the Beaux-Arts Trio.

The third scherzo movement of Beethoven's Piano Trio in G, Opus 1, Number 2, played by the Beaux-Arts Trio. And this work will be featured in a concert tomorrow afternoon commencing at 2:30 p.m. in the Sandgate Town Hall. The concert will be given by Riverbend Ensemble with guest Crystal Smith Piano, and will also include works by Haydn, Scalthorpe, plus a new work by Fennessy. Now, if you don't find it convenient to go to Sandgate tomorrow, the good news is that this concert will be repeated on Sunday the 20th of September at 2:30 p.m. in Christ Church St. Lucia. Bookings for both these concerts are open right now via our website, 4mbs.com.au, where you can pay online with your credit or debit card and print your own tickets at home, 4mbs.com.au. Our next concert is one in the Noosa Chamber Music Series, and it's on Saturday the 19th of September at 4 p.m. in the Good Shepherd Church Hall, Noosaville. The concert will feature Vera Marku, violin, Anna Moores, violin, Dan Williams, viola, and Jane Tallon, cello, with guests Sasha Gibbs McPhee, clarinet. One of the works on the program will be the Quintet for Clarinet and String Quartet in B-flat major, Opus 89, by Anton Reicha. Anton Reicha, who lived from 1770 to 1836, was a Bohemian-born composer and a close friend of Ludwig van Beethoven. Anton Reicha's Clarinet Quintet in B-flat major, Opus 89, was composed around 1820, and it's a classic four-movement chamber piece written for a solo clarinet and a string quartet. The final movement is a light, joyful dance in 6/8 time with catchy melodies. It lets the clarinet shine while keeping the string players actively involved in the conversation. Here's that movement played by clarinetist Vlastimil Marish with the Stamets Quartet.

The final movement, Allegretto, from Anton Reicha's Clarinet Quintet in B-flat major, opus 89, was played by clarinetist Vlastimil Mareš with the Stamets Quartet. And that quintet will feature in a concert as part of the Noosa Chamber Music Series. The concert is on Saturday the 19th of September at 4 p.m. in the Good Shepherd Church Hall, Noosaville. Also on the programme are works by Howells, Albanus and Mozart. For further details and presumably bookings, call 0409-915-076. And that all-important number again is 0409-915-076. Back in Brisbane the next day at 3 p.m. in the Forum BS Performance Studio, Warwick Adeney and Mark Hooper will present the fourth in their series of sonatas for piano and violin. This concert features sonatas by Schubert and Mozart. The Mozart work on the program will be the violin sonata number 32 in B-flat, KV-454. The period during which Mozart wrote the B-flat sonata was one of the most prodigiously productive in the short lifetime of a genius renowned for his prodigious productivity. Composed in April 1784, it was the sixth masterwork to come from his pen in a period of just 3 months. The sonata was written for a concert to be given by a young Italian violinist in which Mozart was to participate as accompanist. The final movement, Allegretto, is a joyful dancing rondo finale. It balances playful, sparkling interplay between the two performers with moments of operatic flair and virtuosity before a high-spirited conclusion. So here's that final movement, much as it would have sounded at its first performance, played on a period violin by Rachel Podger with Gary Cooper, forte piano.

The final movement Allegretto from the Violin Sonata No. 32 in B-flat KV-454, played on a period violin by Rachel Podger with Gary Cooper, fortepiano. You can hear that sonata played on modern instruments in a concert to be given by Warwick Adeney and Mark Hooper. Now this concert also includes two works by Schubert, and it's in the Forum BS Performance Studio on Sunday, September the 20th, commencing at 3 p.m. Bookings are now open for this concert through Forum BS Ticketing via our website, forumbs.com.au, where you can pay online with your credit or debit card and print your own tickets at home. Alternatively, you can call 4MBS on 3847 1717 during office hours. Finally, to a concert entitled Baroque Masterpieces. This will be presented by the Arioso Chamber Ensemble with guest Shannon Luke, baroque violin and viola da gamba. Now this concert is on Saturday the 27th of September at 3 p.m. in St. Paul's Church, East Brisbane. The concert will include works by Bach, Purcell, Telemann and Marais. Bookings are now open for this concert also through 4MBS ticketing via our website 4mbs.com.au, where you can pay online with your credit or debit card and print your own tickets at home. Alternatively, you can call 4MBS on 3847 1717 during office hours. Marin Marais published his landmark Pièce de Viola Livre 1, literally Pieces for Viol, Book 1, in 1686, establishing the foundational benchmark for French bass viol composition and performance practice. And we're going to end with music from this book, featuring violists Jordi Savall and Christophe Coin. Focus on the Chamber Ensemble will return on Saturday, October the 3rd at 6:30 p.m. with more news of forthcoming chamber music performances in our transmission area.

0: Good evening, 4MVS. My name is Gemma West, and I am a current classical voice master's student at the Griffith University's Queensland Conservatorium.
1: And my name is Gabriel Shaw, and I'm a classical voice honours student at the Queensland Conservatorium.
0: We are thrilled to be here to talk about some of our favourite pieces of music and share a little bit about our upcoming operatic production being staged at the Conservatorium as part of the Brisbane Festival this September.
1: But before diving into our production content, the first piece I would like to share today is Il Lacerato Spirito from Verdi's opera Simon Boccanegra. In the events leading up to this piece, Patrician Fiesco's daughter has had an affair with the title character, Simon Boccanegra, which has resulted in a child. Outraged by her and what this could do to his status, he locks her in his castle where she passes away. The recit and aria then captures Fiesco's outrage to Boccanegra and the Virgin Maria before taking back his anger and praying to Maria for guidance. This piece is something I picked up earlier in the year and immediately fell in love with it. I've had the opportunity to perform this piece a few times in this year at a foyer concert at the Conservatorium and in the operatic aria section of the recent Queensland Voice Competition. And what I enjoy most about this piece is the wide range of complex emotions that Fiesco experiences. It was really hard at first to pivot between rage and grief and then add an element of reverence on top of that was very difficult, but also really rewarding while performing. And then combines really well with Verdi's use of dynamic contrasts and quite thin orchestration to really let Fiesco drive the work.

The next piece that I would like to share with you is one that has been a great help for my artistic journey. This aria, Ecco respiro appena lo son l'umile ancella, from Act 1 of Celea's opera, Adriana Lecouvreur, comes at a time when the character of Adriana, a performer herself, has finished a show and is being praised by the audience. But being humble, she refutes the praise and reminds them that she is simply a conduit for composers and creatives to express their art. I believe that we as singers can find it freeing to think outside of ourselves while making music and focus on being the vessel for the music. I thought that I would read out the poetic translation from the Italian libretto by Arturo Colautti before we listen. The text is so beautiful and adds so much to the listening experience. I can hardly breathe. I am the humble handmaiden of the genius creator. He provides the words and I spread them to your hearts. I am but the sound of the verse, the echo of the human drama, the fragile instrument, a servant to the hand of the author. Whether it is gentle, happy, or terrible, I remain faithful to the text. My voice is but a puff of air which dies with the new day.

and that is Rita Tibaldi. The next piece I'd like to talk about is Oasis und Osiris from Mozart's famous opera Die Zauberflöte, or The Magic Flute. In the aria, the high priest Sarastro is leading his congregation of priests in a prayer for Prince Tamino, who has just begun his trials. In the aria, he prays for Tamino's strength, wisdom, and his patience in danger, and if he should perish, to reward his virtue by welcoming him into heaven. This piece is really special to me because it's one of the first arias I sang in my first year of university as a bass. I also think it's really valuable for young basses because Sarastro himself is a younger bass role, but he's also very poised and strong in his stature, which allows for young basses to really experience the basic demands of operatic singing without playing a more eccentric older role.

And that was Kurt Moll. The next aria that I would like to play is from C.M. von Weber, the opera Der Freischutz, and it is from Act 2. It's called Wie nahte mir der Schlummer, Leise, leise from a Weiser. This aria is something that I am currently working on and am thoroughly enjoying getting to sink my teeth into. In this opera, the characters of Agatha and Max are in love, but unknown to her, Max has become involved with the supernatural, and Agatha, who is deeply spiritual and connected to God, has been experiencing ominous dreams and premonitions in response. This aria is what comes after one such nightmare, and she waits for Max to return after a hunting trip. This piece is unique in the way that it frequently switches between recit and aria, providing insight into Agatha's internal monologue and emotional state. It's almost like two or three arias have been smooshed together into one. It starts with long, expansive phrases of prayer where she's seeking peace and reassurance, but worry and doubt creep into the mind, and this is reflected in the uptake of tempo. Yet, all seems well when the music reaches its peak and she can see that he has returned and is rejoicing that she will be with him soon. Something to listen for in this one is one of my favourite moments of the orchestration, where the footsteps of a returning Max can be played in the horns.

And that was Lucia Pop with an excerpt from Die Freischütz. The next piece I'd like to share is Nikolai Rimsky-Korsakov's Song of the Varangian Merchant from Act 4 of his opera Sadko. In this scene, multiple merchants from India, Venice, and of course Northern Europe are gathered to sing songs about their homeland. In contrast with the other two songs, this aria is very representative of Viking culture and sings of the harsh, stormy seas of the north and the fearless nature of the Varangians. This song is also an aria that I've started working on more recently. I received this work from the wonderful Raymond Connell when he came to teach us from the Royal Academy of Music in London, and he pitched it to me as a young Viking beating his chest and singing about the epic nature of the Varangians, which I obviously fell in love with. The opening of the song can truly only be described as epic and excellently capture the strength of that Rimsky-Korsakov was aiming to portray for this character, and is accentuated by the text and melodies.

Once again, that was a bass aria from Sadko by Rimsky-Korsakov. Lauf der Welt, directly translating to The Way of the World, is the third Lieder in Edvard Grieg's song cycle Sechs Lieder. This song cycle as a whole is a delightful set of songs set to the poems of Heine, Goethe and others, and depicts moments of life, loss and love. I had the pleasure of performing this cycle recently, and Lauf der Welt was one of my favourites. This Lieder is lively and bouncy. It tells a cute story of young lovers meeting and having their intimate confidences, but not committing to the relationship. There are three verses, and each verse ends with a little hook to progress the story, and I find it quite amusing how modern and timeless the story is. I'm sure that there are quite a few out there who would be able to relate to these following lyrics. Verse 1 ends with, "We've never planned our rendezvous, it's just the way of the world." And then, "The lips are pressed onto lips. We don't prevent it, it just seems good." And it ends with, "I love her, she loves me, but neither says I love you."

And that was Bodil Arnonsson singing Lauf der Welt by Edvard Grieg. The next song I'd like to present is, Wer ein Liebchen hat gefunden from Act 1 of Mozart's opera, Die Entführung aus dem Sarai. This is the second aria in the opera and is sung by the bad-tempered guardian of the Sultan's harem, Osmin, and he teases Belmont, who has lost his fiancée, by singing about how good-natured women need to be locked up because the flighty things drink too freely from others' wine. This is an aria that I performed quite frequently last year and is something that I struggled with, but taught me some really valuable lessons. Obviously, Osmin is a villain in this production, and as such, his personality and views are extremely grotesque, so I really struggled to effectively portray his character. I do think that this is a very valuable aria for young basses, like Oasis Untosiris, because it takes what you learn from Zoroastro and applies it to a more extreme example of an eccentric character.

That was Wer ein Liebchen hat gefunden from Die Entführung. Aus dem Serail. Next, I thought that we'd play a duet from Wagner's Tristan und Isolde, or Sing hernieder nach der Liebe. This duet is a pivotal moment in the opera when the illicit lovers, Tristan and Isolde, meet secretly at night, hiding from Isolde's husband. They sing about rejecting the falsity of daylight world, where their love is not allowed to shine, duetting of eternal union, oblivion, and death. The orchestration of this piece creates an amazing, almost hypnotic, expansive atmosphere. A Wagnerian orchestra never disappoints in its grandeur, after all. Additionally, this piece is only a small slice of an almost 40-minute series of duets going through all the emotions associated with an intense emotional love affair. I would definitely recommend listening to the entirety of it. This piece, for me, however, in my personal musical journey, is great. I had nearly given up on singing, and I found myself in Copenhagen for completely non-musical related reasons, watching Tristan und Isolde, and came out in complete awe, wanting to be able to do what those artists had done up on that stage, which was to make me feel deeply and connect to the story of the performance. It inspired me to return to my musical studies, and I've been thoroughly enjoying my singing ever since.

And that was a duet from Act Two of Tristan und Isolde. The next aria I'd like to share is from a French opera called Le Juif by Jacques Halévy, called Si la rigueur et la vengeance. This aria is sung by Cardinal Brogni, who is bizarrely and suddenly attempting to befriend Eleazar and convert him to the Christian faith through promises of forgiveness. This aria is also something I performed in my earlier years at the conservatorium and is something that I struggled with. Brogni is a very complex character, as prior to the beginning of the opera and prior to becoming a cardinal, he was a Roman magistrate that executed Eleazar's sons as heretics and banished Eleazar to Switzerland. He then lost his wife and presumably his child to a house fire. This aria, in a sense, is very similar to Oasis und Osiris in the sense that Brogni is very poised and reverent. However, given the context of the aria and his motives, it feels much more sinister and demanding rather than a blessing, which was a very complex and interesting motif to portray.

0: and that was Ferruccio Furlanetto singing Si la rigueur et la vengeance from Le Juif Bahalevi. We would also love to share some of the music from this year's Conservatorium Opera School's production and encourage any listeners to attend this amazing show. We will be presenting Brisbane Cheryomushki, originally performed as Moscow Cheryomushki, Dmitri Shostakovich's delightful operetta, named after an actual Moscow suburb, takes a biting and satirical look at the housing crisis in a post-World War II Russia, which he matches with musical pastiches and parodies, often associated with the operetta style, the waltz, the polka, choral music, and traditional Russian folk songs.
1: We are excited to be working with an amazing team of creatives for this production. In addition to our incredible teachers and opera chorus master Gillian Stoll on staff at the Conservatorium, we will be joined by esteemed Australian conductor Richard Mills AO, from whom the students are excited to gain any and all knowledge from. We are also thrilled to be welcoming back director Konstantin Kosti, an opera department fan favourite, who worked with us for the first time last year for our production of Il Ritorno d'Ulisse in Patria. The energy that Constantine brings out of young performers is unmatched. We are also incredibly excited by the amazing production design by Peter Keevy and lighting design by Keith Clark. The operetta has been thrown from Russia into Australiana and has been Brisbanified to the max, with costumes and sets we hope will be familiar to audiences. We'd first like to start with, of course, the overture from Moscow Cheryomushki. The overture establishes many of the themes heard throughout the operetta and highlights the use of Russian folk and dance songs. For our production, we will be joined by some of the fabulous instrumental students to make up our opera corps orchestra, and it is always a highlight to work together with other students collaboratively. The overture is also the audience's first introduction to our phenomenal chorus, also known as Average Brisbane Renters. For our show, we have updated the libretto to reflect a Brisbane scenery.

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1: no,
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1: Down from Inca and Bastarda.
0: Through our diversion line. When you turn around before it is too late. Then you simply keep on going, and without you really knowing, there's a stadium right there across the street. With its empty green expanses, where just anyone who fancies can see Moscow all lit up.
1: Believe

0: right?
1: Bei Beluski and Solyanka, da Suchovsky and Taganka. And Beluska, yeah, that is a pretty sight.
0: Is Polyanka here already?
1: Wait a minute, let's go say it. I have seen so much, my mind has gone a blank.
2: You can get out in a minute when we reach the city limit, as I have.

0: That piece was an excursion around Moscow. This piece, as we all in the cast agree, has been really fun to learn, as it's fast, energized, and just full of references to different locations.
1: Following the overture, we are introduced to Marsha and Sasha, played by myself and fellow colleague Harrison Hammett, a young newlywed couple that are desperate to be able to move in together but can't due to the current rental crisis. The piece begins lamenting about how they must part each night, yet as it progresses, they imagine their new apartment together, the music swelling as their excitement grows. However, it slows again as the lovers are saddened to have to part once more.

0: Thank you to our audience for listening this evening. Please come along to our production of Brisbane Cherrymushki this September. There are three performances, all of which taking place at the Conservatorium Theatre on South Bank, 22nd September, 24th September and 26th of September.
1: To purchase tickets, please head to qtix.com.au and search for Brisbane Cherrymushki. Thank you for listening to myself and my co-host Gemma, and we hope to see you at the Conservatorium Theatre this September.

Hello, I'm Ross Sadler, and welcome to a series on 19th century Russian music. In the coming programs, we'll be concentrating heavily on the group of musicians known as the Five, namely Balakirev, Mazovsky, Borodin, Rimsky-Korsakov, and Kui. Now, this group of composers have alternative names, one of these being the one whose title, The Mighty Handful, I've appropriated for this series. The Five all lived in St. Petersburg. They were all more or less self-taught, and they all had other occupations, at least during some stages of their lives. In their musical output, they prided themselves in providing for all people of common rank. In today's program, however, we'll be looking at the path to the Five. Until the 18th century, Russian music consisted mainly of church music and folk songs and dances. It was largely Catherine the Great who was responsible for the importation into Russia of the works of Italian, French, and German composers, and especially their operas. As a result, opera became a popular art form amongst the aristocracy, and Catherine imported not only the music of Italian composers, but also had several of them spend periods of residence in Russia. Cimarosa, Paisiello, who actually wrote his Barber of Seville in Russia, and Galuppi were amongst the Italians to spend time in that country as a result of the scheme. The first Russian composer to emerge was the fairly obscure Ukrainian Maxim Sozontovich Berezovsky, whose dates are from around 1745 to 1777. Berezovsky was a singer in the Italian Capella at St. Petersburg and is known to have spent some time in Italy, studying with Padre Martini. By the time of his death, Berezovsky had been back in St. Petersburg for some years. Violinist Viktor Feliciant and harpsichordist Alexander Maikapar perform the second movement, Grav, from Berezovsky's Sonata in C major for violin and harpsichord.

another early Russian composer was to emerge from Catherine's court. His name was Dmitri Stepanovich Bortnyansky, and he lived from 1751 to 1825. Bortnyansky had begun life as a choir boy at the Russian Imperial Court Chapel in St. Petersburg. During this time, he studied with Galuppi, who was the resident expatriate Italian at the time, and after Galuppi had returned to Italy, Catherine sent Bortnyansky there for further study. In 1779, Bortnyansky was recalled to the Russian court, where he rose in position rapidly, writing sacred music, operas, and instrumental compositions. After the death of Catherine the Great in 1796, Paul I assumed the throne and appointed Bortnyansky director of the Imperial Court Chapel, making him the first native Slavonic composer to hold that post. Members of the Moscow Chamber Orchestra and pianist Sergei Dezhor perform the first movement, Allegro Maestoso, from Bortnyansky's Sinfonia Concertante in B-flat major.

Now, I think that anyone would have to concede those pieces, enjoyable as they were effectively the result of Italian composers and not Russian ones. And our next Russian composer would certainly agree with you. Mikhail Ivanovich Glinka criticized Bortnyansky's music for its sentimental nature. But for all that, we have to remember that Glinka belonged to another age. For a start, his dates were 1804 to 1857, so that by the time he turned 21, Bortnyansky was already dead. Following the assassination of his father, Alexander I, who was the grandson of Catherine the Great, became Tsar in 1801 and ruled until 1825. During this rule, the Russians had defeated Napoleon on their own soil. They didn't let the French simply retreat, but pursued them right to the gates of Paris. There was no doubt that Alexander I supported this action, any more than there can be any doubt that the Russian soldiers involved had an opportunity to sample the freedoms of Western Europe in the process. This was to sow the seeds for the movement to end Tsarist rule. There was even a brief uprising in December 1825 at the hands of the so-called Decembrists. But this was easily put down by the new Tsar, Nicholas I, who was the brother of Alexander I. Nicholas completely lacked his brother's spiritual and intellectual breadth. He saw his role simply as one paternal autocrat ruling his people by whatever means were necessary. A secret police, the so-called Third Section, ran a huge network of spies and informers. The government exercised censorship and other controls over education, publishing, and all manifestations of public life. In 1833, the Minister of Education, Sergei Uvarov, devised a program of autocracy, orthodoxy, and nationality as the guiding principle of the regime. The people were to show loyalty to the unlimited authority of the Tsar, to the traditions of the Russian Orthodox Church, and in a vague way to the Russian nation. These principles didn't gain the support of the population, but instead led to repression in general and to suppression of non-Russian nationalities and religions in particular. It was against this background that Glinka declared his intentions to write a Russian opera. The subject of Ivan Susanin, a legendary Russian peasant who lays down his own life to save that of the Tsar, was suggested to Glinka. The composer easily took up the suggestion, and Zhizin Tsar-Tsara, or A Life for the Tsar, had its premiere in November 1836. Glinka was hailed as the father of Russian nationalist opera, and this work cemented his place as a central figure in Russian musical history. In the final scene, Ivan Susanin, who is dead by this stage, is hailed as a great hero as the Tsar enters the Kremlin. Here are the forces of the Sofia National Opera under Ivan Marinov.

There followed a second nationalist opera, Ruslan and Ludmila, and also quite a volume of chamber music and an ongoing output of songs. It was in Glinka's final years that he returned to orchestral composition. One of the products was Kamarinskaya, in which Glinka fused two Russian folk tunes, a wedding song and a well-known dance tune. As Tchaikovsky was later to remark, the Russian Symphonic School is all in Kamarinskaya, just as the whole oak is in the acorn. We hear the Moscow Radio Symphony Orchestra under Konstantin Ivanov.

Now there were, at the same time as Glinka, other composers active in Russia, who it could be said were also influenced by political events, and also helping shape the path towards the Five. One of these was Alexander Alexandrovich Alyabiev, whose dates were 1787 to 1851. The composer of no fewer than 6 operas, Alyabiev tends to be remembered today for an unfortunate incident in 1825 which led to his exile to his native Siberia for a number of years. During a card game, Alyabiev was said to have hit one of his guests, who died a number of days later. Alyabiev was tried and found guilty of murder, even though the evidence was inconclusive. What was conclusive was that Alyabiev had connections to the Decembrists, and the resulting period of exile conveniently got him out of the capital while things cooled down. A form in which his talents were probably best displayed was chamber music, and we hear the Borodin Trio in the second adagio movement of Alyabiev's A minor piano trio.

The official emphasis on Russian nationalism contributed to a debate on Russia's place in the world, the meaning of Russian history, and the future of Russia. One group, the Westernizers, believed that Russia remained backward and primitive and could progress only through more Europeanization. Another group, the Slavophiles, idealized the Russia that had existed before Peter the Great. A key figure amongst the Westernizers was Mikhail Wielhorski, the son of a Polish diplomat. Mikhail Wielhorski, who lived from 1788 to 1856, had studied abroad with both Martin y Soler and Cherubini, as well as coming into contact with Beethoven. A capable composer himself, Mikhail Wielhorski's major contribution to the musical scene was the collaboration with his brother, Matthias, in the introduction of the works of the great romantics such as Liszt, Schumann, and Berlioz. In return, Franz Liszt thought highly enough of Mikhail Wielhorski to write this paraphrase on his Autrefois, which István Szekely performs.

there were two other significant influences on the path to the Five. The first was Nikolai Alexeyevich Titov, who lived from 1800 to 1875 and was known as the father of Russian song. Titov, who was self-taught, composed about 60 songs in a light, simple style. His compositional technique was later enhanced through interactions with other composers such as Glinka. Nadezhda Ubakova sings Titov's You're Everything to Me.

The other figure, and one, by the way, who also influenced Titov, was Alexander Dargomishki, who lived from 1813 to 1865. Now, all of the five, whom we'll be meeting in subsequent programmes, saw themselves as opera composers and felt the need for the development of a truly Russian style, an initiative which Glinka himself had begun. But Glinka wrote only two operas, and the most significant figure in Russian opera between Glinka and the emergence of the five was Alexander Dargomishki. Like the members of the five, Dargomishki was a self-taught composer who initially made his living in another way, in his case as a civil servant. He became a friend of Glinka's, and although his own first attempts at opera were rooted in the French tradition, Dargomishki soon saw the importance of furthering the concept of a unique Russian style. Whilst acknowledging that Glinka had penetrated the lyrical side of Russian music, Dargomishki felt that the dramatic side had yet to be explored and set out to do it. This had its first exposure in Dargomishki's setting of Pushkin's text in Rusalka, which premiered in 1856. The work is not Dvořák's supernatural one, but rather a highly charged set of interactions involving three main characters. A Kievan prince seduces and abandons a miller's daughter. She throws herself in the Dnieper River and becomes queen of the river nymphs, or Rusalki. In this guise, of course, she lures her tormentor to his doom. Let's join Arachun Kachinian and Evelina Dobratseva as father and daughter at the end of Act 1, immediately following the betrayal. With them are the chorus and orchestra of West German Radio under Mikhail Yurovsky.

the five had an on-again, off-again admiration of Dargemishki. In the end, though, the completion of his second great opera, The Stone Guest, which was left unfinished at the time of its composer's death, was entrusted to César Cui. Mazovsky paid heartfelt tribute to the late Dargemishki in a pair of dedications as the great teacher of musical truth. And so the scene was set for the coming of the five, whose spiritual leader was Mili Balakarev. We end by joining pianist Anastasia Seifetinova and the Russian Philharmonic Orchestra under Dmitry Yablonsky in Balakarev's grand fantasy on Russian folk songs.

Hello, I'm Ross Sadler, and welcome to the second programme in our series on 19th century Russian music. As you know, the main subject of these programmes is the group of composers known as the Five, namely Balakirev, Mazovsky, Borodin, Rimsky-Korsakov, and Kui. And in today's programme we'll be taking a close look at the group's spiritual head, so to speak, Mily Balakirev, whose dates were 1836 to 1910. Balakirev was born in Nizhny Novgorod, the son of a minor government official. The fact that he was not of a wealthy family and hence did not have boundless reserves of money available to him were to affect both Balakirev's training and also shape his subsequent career. During Balakirev's formative years, social change was beginning in the most barely imperceptible manner to creep into Russian society. The first Russian savings banks were established by royal decree when Balakirev was just 4 years old, but it was the lack of money, ironically, that hampered his own progress. Balakirev had his first piano lessons from his mother, but the flames of his interest in music were further fanned by the musicologist Alexander Ulibishev. It was through Alexander Ulibishev that Balakirev was introduced to the music of Glinka, and Ulibishev arranged a meeting between the two in 1855. The two composers became firm friends, and Balakirev's musical horizons began to expand in the next 12 months, meeting such figures as Cesar Kui, the Stasov brothers, and Count Mikhail Vielhorsky. Balakirev was fired up with a passion to write an opera about King Lear, but in the end it was only the overture that he completed, and this was premiered in 1859. The work follows Lear's life as depicted by Shakespeare, and let's join the BBC Philharmonic Orchestra under Vasily Senaisky in the final section, dealing with Lear's madness and his death.

The next few years were very eventful for Balakirev. His two great influences, namely Alexander Ulibishev and Mikhail Ivanovich Glinka, both died. Balakirev, for his part, started forming his own circle that would ultimately become the Five. He met Mussorgsky in 1858, Rimsky-Korsakov in November 1861, and Borodin in December of 1862. For these three musical amateurs, Balakirev was an instructor of magnetic personality, capable of inspiring them to otherwise improbable heights of creativity. As regards its own part of Asia, Russia became a significant country in these years, although it was still not a major European power. In actual fact, it was largely agricultural. Especially in the first half of the 1860s, Russia saw a new political climate, favourable to reform and innovation. The Russian Musical Society was established in 1859 and the country's two major conservatories opened, St. Petersburg in 1863 and Moscow in 1866. While the new institutions had powerful champions, especially amongst the social elite, they also found eloquent detractors, fearful of the consequences of introducing to Russia alien, in other words German, musical precepts and teachers. Balakirev's closest contacts and sympathies were certainly with the latter group, and he frequently had derogatory comments to make about German musical routine, which he considered circumscribed to composers' originality. His reaction was to be instrumental in the founding of the Free Music School, in which he served as director. But Balakirev, for his part, was not entirely free from foreign influences at this stage. He made a number of piano transcriptions of works by other composers, including one of music from Berlioz's L'Enfance du Christ. We hear this performed by Alexander Pelikan.

The 1860s saw Balakirev heavily involved as a conductor, teacher, and composer. Balakirev encouraged to completion the first symphonies of Rimsky-Korsakov and Borodin, whose premieres he conducted. But Balakirev also took some holidays in the Caucasian region of the country, and this opened his eyes to the folk music of the area. This influence had a strong part to play in the ultimate shaping of his oriental fantasy Islami, completed in 1869, with a second version appearing in 1902. Here's how the British pianist Freddie Kempf sees this piece.

In Russia, reforms were still few and far between. It took the Franco-Prussian War between 1870 and 1871 to demonstrate the necessity of building a modern army. The levy system, introduced in 1874, gave the army a role in teaching many peasants to read and in pioneering medical education for women. But even for all that, the army remained backward, and they were one of the more progressive sectors. For Balakirev, things were even worse. His protégés were now all hell-bent on opera, a form which he himself had rejected when the King Lear project stalled. He was losing ground as a conductor and generally made his living through teaching piano. 1871 saw Balakirev undergo a breakdown. For his major livelihood, he moved away from music and took a job as a clerk in a railway company, one of the few growth areas around, albeit somewhat stifled by direct intervention from the Tsar. His mother having died in 1871, Balakirev also became a devout adherent of the Russian Orthodox Church.

Gradually, Balakirev found his way back to music, but never with the intensity of former years. His horizons were now narrower. Whereas he was once a free thinker and a radical, he was now a dogmatic Christian and reactionary. In 1876, he returned to the symphonic poem as a means of expression, and the result was Tamara, finally completed in 1882. Balakirev himself conducted the first performance the following year. It's one of the finest products of a cult of Oriental and exotic which was popular in the music of 19th century Russia. Based on Lermontov's poem of the same name, the work describes the evil but beautiful Princess Tamara, who lures a traveller to his death in the deep gorge of the Daryal. A fugal section heralds a vivace at the point when the traveller enters the castle. Presently, the vivace theme begins to alternate with Tamara's two themes. A slackening of pace leads to the final section and the moment when the story reaches its dreadful climax. The work closes softly as the waters bear the dead body away. Let's pick it up from the beginning of the fugal section.

turning down offers of the directorship of the Moscow Conservatory and the conductorship of the Moscow Russian Musical Society concerts, Balakirev returned to his position as director of the Free Music School. At the time, there was an atmosphere of Russification. In 1881, revolutionaries had assassinated Alexander II. His son, Alexander III, who ruled from 1881 to 1894, initiated a period of political reaction, which intensified a counter-reform movement that had begun in 1866. He strengthened the security police, reorganizing it into an agency known as the Okhrana, gave it extraordinary powers, and placed it under the Ministry of Internal Affairs. It was against this background that Balakirev took up the appointment of musical director of the court capella, a post which he basically held till the end of Alexander's reign in 1894. Balakirev's assistant was Rimsky-Korsakov, and for the most part, the relationship was harmonious. But Balakirev was neglected by the new generation of composers, with the exception of Sergei Lyapunov, who remained his faithful disciple. Few people play Lyapunov's music today, but here is one, Dorothea Elliott Schechter. We join her in his Rêverie du Soir.

In the final period of his life, Balakirev was in the odd position of attending performances of compositions begun long ago, but only recently completed. One instance was the First Symphony, which he started to write in 1864, but finished only in 1897. The composer directed the first performance, this being his last appearance as a conductor. The Second Symphony was largely composed in the 1900s, though it made use of some earlier material, and was first performed on the 10th of April 1909, with Lyapunov conducting. Let's join the Grand Symphony Orchestra of Radio and Television under Gennady Rozhdestvensky in the final moments of this work.

Balakirev was a crucial figure in Russian music. He extended and developed the fusion which Glinka had accomplished between musical elements of Russian character and others of a boldly experimental nature. Balakirev established patterns which could be used to express overtly national feeling in music. In his own compositions, he demonstrated how this could be done, laying the basis for a rich repertory spanning the contemporary genres. And we can trace his influences well beyond Russia to composers such as Sibelius and Faya. Let's close with the final moments of a piano concerto which Balakirev began at the commencement of his career and never completed. Howard Shelley is the soloist in this performance with the BBC Philharmonic Orchestra under Vasily Sinaisky.

Good evening. Howard Ainsworth with Late Classics on 4MBS, music selected by Claire Lambert. We have Concerti by Handel and Mozart, the Cambridge Symphony by Parry, Piano Concerto No. 1 by Rachmaninoff, and he will also be the soloist, and Colin Brumby's Masks. First, a piece described simply as a concerto in F. It's by Handel, HWV 335B, and played by the American Horn Quartet.

Concerto in F, and played by the American Horn Quartet, with the Sinfonia Varsovia, conducted by Dariusz Wisniewski. Now another concerto, and this is the Oboe Concerto in C, K314, by Mozart. Soloist is Michel Piguet, playing with the Academy of Ancient Music, directed by Christopher Hogwood.

The Oboe Concerto in C by Mozart, K314. Oboist was Michel Piguet. He played with the Academy of Ancient Music, directed by Christopher Hogwood. And that's followed by the Symphony No. 2 in F, Cambridge, by Sir Charles Hubert Parry. And we'll hear the Royal Scottish National Orchestra, conducted by Andrew Penny. Written between October 1882 and May 1883 for the Cambridge University Musical Society, the symphony has an inner programme, the life and aspirations of an undergraduate. The merriment of holidays, a long vacation spent at home, a harvest festival, and a hint of love.

The Symphony No. 2 in F, Cambridge, by Sir Hubert Parry. It was played by the Royal Scottish National Orchestra, conducted by Andrew Penny. It's followed by our major work for tonight, the Piano Concerto No. 1 in F sharp minor, Opus 1 by Rachmaninoff. And he will be the soloist in this performance from around about 1939-1940. Rachmaninoff playing with the Philadelphia Orchestra under Eugene Ormandy.

The Piano Concerto No. 1 in F-sharp minor by Rachmaninoff. And Sergei Rachmaninoff was the soloist, playing with the Philadelphia Orchestra, conducted by Eugene Ormandy. The ballet score Masks, the music by Colin Brumby, was commissioned in 1977 by the Queensland Ballet for a scenario devised by its founder, Charles Lisner. His inspiration was the idea of the different masks that people present in order to hide their true selves from each other. The suite is played by the Queensland Symphony Orchestra, conducted by Colin Brumby.

Music from the ballet Masks, composed and conducted by Colin Brumby with the Queensland Symphony Orchestra.

And that was the Gigue at the end of Partita number 5 in G by Bach, BWV 829. And the pianist was Wolfgang Ribsam. Now, this is Howard Ainsworth wishing you good night, and as usual, wishing you well. And I hope you enjoy our classical CDs Until Dawn.

The time's approaching 6 o'clock. Classical CDs Until Dawn was prepared by David Hanson. It's now 6 o'clock, and the programme concluded with the music of Chopin, played by Idil Barrett. But let's hear now about today's features.

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1: 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Well, we have some wonderful music to perform for you between now and 8 o'clock, and I hope you stay with me for that. You may be up and about just getting ready to go on a bicycle ride or having an early breakfast, or just the alarm went off and you're laying in bed relaxing. I hope you might go to sleep again, of course, but that's okay. We hope we have some music to actually help you enjoy your day, which, of course, is Father's Day. Although I must admit, I don't have any specific music in my program for Father's Day. I could have, but anyway, that's all right. Didn't think about it when I made the program up. Well, let's hear the latest weather forecast issued this morning, just before 3:30 by the Brisbane office of the Australian Bureau of Meteorology. And the forecast for all of our main listening areas, that's the Brisbane and adjacent suburbs, Ipswich, the Gold and the Sunshine Coast, is pretty much the same. You've been hearing it forecast the last couple of days about how hot it's going to be. Well, I'll just tell you now what the latest information is. Firstly, for Brisbane, it's going to be mostly sunny. The maximum predicted temperature today for Brisbane is 34 degrees Celsius. Supposed to be a chance of fog early this morning and maybe some smoke haze as well. Mostly sunny in the afternoon, chance of rain about 10%. So mostly sunny, 10%, 34 degrees in Brisbane. For the Ipswich area, again, there's mention of some fog and chance of smoke haze and a sunny afternoon, but the important information is a maximum temperature today at Ipswich of 36 degrees Celsius. So that's really quite a hot day. And mostly sunny again, chance of rain only about 5% in the Ipswich area. For the Gold Coast area, your maximum 33 degrees, mostly sunny, chance of rain about 10%. Again, mention of this smoke haze in the morning and mostly sunny in the afternoon. So 33, mostly sunny and 10% rain, Gold Coast. For the Sunshine Coast, if you're listening up at the Sunshine Coast, your maximum today is predicted to be 32 degrees. Again, mostly sunny, chance of rain about 10%. And that's all it says, mostly sunny, so no mention of fog or haze, which is probably good for the Sunshine Coast. But a pretty hot day all around, so you may be going to the beach, but boy, if you do, make sure you use some creams to prevent sunburn, that's for sure. But let's get on with this morning's music. We're going to start off with a Japanese piece, actually. It's a morning march, and it's called Cobalt Blue Sky.

A bright and lively way to start our Daybreak Classics on Sunday programme for this morning. And we heard a march called Cobalt Blue Sky. And I think we're going to have a lot of blue sky in Queensland today, by a Japanese composer whose surname was Hatari, although, and his first name started with R, but I can't read the Japanese on the label of the disc, so I can't tell you what his first name was. But it was performed for us by the Japan Air Self-Defense Force Central Band under the direction of Tomoyuki Inami. Well, from a bright start with Cobalt Blue Sky, we're going back to the 1700s now, to music by Czech composer and harpist Jean-Baptiste Krumpholz. And we're going to hear the first movement Allegro from his Concerto No. 6 for harp and orchestra. And the performer is Lily Laskin playing the harp, and she's accompanied by the Jean-François Payard Chamber Orchestra under the direction of, guess who? Jean-François Payard. So let's enjoy music of Jean-Baptiste Krumpholz.

Music of Johann Baptist Krumpholz. As I said before, a Czech composer and harpist. His date 1742 to 1790. And he died in 1790, sadly, because he drowned himself in the River Seine after his wife eloped to London with another musician in that year of 1790. But anyway, we won't focus on the sad bits. That was some very lovely music by Jean Krumpholz. Well, we go to our old friend Antonio Vivaldi now. His music is always worth hearing. He wrote 600 concertos, and some reviewers say that he wrote the same concerto 600 times, but I don't think that's true. We're going to hear an excerpt from, we're going to hear the whole lot of his concerto for four violins, strings, and basso continuo in D major, Riom 549. We're going to hear members of Tafel music played for us this morning under the direction of Jean Lamont, and the cellist is Anna Balsma. Music of Vivaldi.

music of Vivaldi there, the Concerto for Four Violins, Strings and Basso Continuo in D major, Réaume 549, and it was performed by members of the Tafel Music with Enna Balsma playing the cello. Well, let's hear some Mozart now, the Menuetto from his Divertimento in D, Köchel 131.

Some music of Mozart there on our Sunday morning. We heard the Menuetto from his Divertimento in D, Kochel 131. And the Academy of St. Martin in the Fields was conducted by Sir Neville Mariner. Well, it's opera spot time now on Daybreak Classics on Sunday. And I'm going to play a piece that very rarely heard, I would think, although it's one of the items of Puccini. It's from his opera. Let's have a think. Oh, yes, Suor Angelica. That's right, in 1918, or Sister Angelica, and it was the one of the three operas that is Il Trittico, and we don't hear it very often. And it's a bit of a sad story, really. So anyway, I'll be as brief as I can. Angelica is a nun who was actually put there by her family because she had an illegitimate child out of wedlock. So they forced her to go into a convent and took the child away from her. And she's at the convent one day when a coach arrives, and it's her aunt. Her aunt is called the princess. And turns out the aunt explains that 20 years before she became the guardian to Angelica and Angelica's sister Anna Viola, when both their parents died, and she was given control over her niece's inheritance. And she tells Angelica that the reason for coming to visit her at the convent was that Angelica must sign a document transferring her inheritance to her sister Anna Viola, who's marrying a man willing to ignore the shame that his fiancée's sister, that's Angelica, brought on their family. And she says, well, she's repented of her sin, but she doesn't want to give everything away. She cannot forget the memories of her baby son, who was taken from her 7 years before, when she was banished to the convent as a retribution. Anyway, then the aunt tells Angelica that her son has actually died 2 years before of fever, but they never told her. Angelica was, of course, devastated, and she wants to think about what happened to her son, and that's what I'm going to play now. One of the best pieces from Puccini's Suor Angelica, called Senza Mamma, and it says, Dear baby without mama, dear baby without your mother, and that's what it is. Let's hear it now. It only goes for 4 minutes, and you may not have heard it before. We're going to hear Renato Scotto as Sister Angelica.

some rare Puccini music that you may not have heard before from his opera. What was the opera? Oh, yes, Suor Angelica, that's correct. Written in 1918. And we heard Angelica, who was a nun in a convent, banished there by her family at the time because she'd had an illegitimate child, finding out from her aunt that her child had died 2 years before without her knowing. And she sings Senza Mamma, O Bimbo, Without Mamma, O Baby. And a sad song, but anyway, why not hear something you've not heard very often? We heard Renato Scotto as Sister Angelica, and that was one of the operas in the group called Il Trittico by Giacomo Puccini. So having heard some rare Puccini, we're going to hear some more rare Puccini now, a movement from his Messa de Gloria, which was written in 1876 when he was still a music student, and it was never published until 1951, and only ever had one performance, and it was given its second performance in 1951. So rather rare, but actually I think it's really quite good. We're going to hear Jose Carreras and as the tenor, and Herman Prey as a baritone, accompanied by the Philharmonia Orchestra under Claudio Schimoni, as we hear the excerpt from the Gloria movement from his Messa de Gloria, written, as I said, when he was a student, way back in 1876.

an extract there from the Messa de Gloria by Giacomo Puccini, written in 1876 when he was still a music student, and never published actually until 1951. We heard Jose Carreras as tenor and Herman Prey violin. Sorry, not violin, baritone, I should say. Better read my writing correctly. Philharmonia Orchestra under Claudio Schimoni. I'm sorry about the beginning. I pressed the button and turned it off when I just meant to actually change the display button for me to see how many more minutes and seconds I had to go to play it. So anyway, I hope you enjoyed that fairly rare Puccini, which is really quite good, from his Messa de Gloria. To Anton Dvorak now. Let's hear a couple of his duets from his Moravian duets.

music of Antonin Dvořák there. We heard some of his duets, also from the Moravian Duet Collection. And we heard The Greeting from Afar, which was number one. The Wreath was the second one. And The Smart was the third one. And the performers were Magdalena Hayosova, a soprano, and Marta Banaskova, the alto. And they were accompanied by famous gentleman pianist Marian Lapskansky. Well, from Dvořák, let's head into Waldteufel now to take us up to the news at 7 o'clock. And it's a lovely, big, sunny, hot, sunny day here in southeast Queensland, so I thought I'd play the music on the beach. Just make sure you wear some sun protection.

0: Music of Emile Valteufel there, a waltz we probably haven't heard very often, called Sur la Plage, or On the Beach. And we heard the Slovak Philharmonic Orchestra, conducted by Kurt Redell. And we're approaching 7 o'clock now, only a few seconds away. 58, 59, yep, it's 7 o'clock. And we'll be crossing shortly to BBC World Service News, and we'll welcome also our MBS Light visitors for the second hour of Daybreak Classics on Sunday. I'm Jim Griffin. Hope you've enjoyed the music so far. If you've been listening up this early, or maybe your alarm's just gone off now, whatever the case, I hope you enjoy the music. There'll be a special program, by the way, called Father's Day on In Tune in at 9 o'clock this morning. So a lot of selection of music where families of children have followed their fathers into the music profession. A program prepared by Jenny Dawson. That's at 9 o'clock to mark Father's Day. We'll be crossing shortly to BBC World Service News. 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
1: I'm Debbie Russ with the BBC News. President Putin has been holding talks at the Kremlin with Donald Trump's top envoys, who are making a renewed push to end Russia's war with Ukraine. Russian state media are reporting that the meeting has now ended. Earlier, Mr. Putin told Steve Witkoff and Jared Kushner that the situation was difficult to discuss and expressed gratitude to President Trump for the diplomatic momentum. Here's our Russia editor, Steve Rosenberg.
2: Vladimir Putin, up to this point, has appeared determined to push on with his military campaign, with the war, believing that despite all the problems, despite the huge losses Russia has suffered on the battlefield, and despite the economic pain, he believes that Russia has the initiative on the battlefield, and that, you know, in this war of attrition, Russia will eventually emerge the winner. And from what the Kremlin has been saying in the last few days, it doesn't appear that the Russian position, the Kremlin's position, has changed at all.
1: The US envoys will travel to Kyiv for talks with President Zelensky on Sunday. Iran's military has threatened to carry out more severe retaliatory attacks if Washington continues to strike Iranian ships. The warning came hours after the United States hit three Iranian oil tankers. The US says the attacks were a reprisal for Iran launching ballistic missiles towards two American ships. Peru has declared a state of emergency in five high-security prisons due to concerns about criminal gangs. The measure allows the military and police to take control of the facilities for 60 days, Alba Morgada reports.
3: During this period, the prisoners will have their movements limited and security will be stepped up outside the facilities. 50% of inmates in the jails affected are linked to criminal organizations, according to the government. The new right-wing president, Keiko Fujimori, came to power promising to tackle crime inside and outside prisons. The country's homicide rate has doubled in roughly 5 years. The government had also asked Congress to be allowed to rule by decree, but that was rejected over fears of abuse of power and a lack of checks and balances.
1: Reports from the Democratic Republic of Congo say at least 22 people have died in a fire at a wedding hall in Kinshasa. Officials say the fire started at the front of the hall and spread quickly. Several guests were crushed as people tried to escape through the only exit. Norbert Nzindula is the local mayor.
4: We have just inspected the venue here, and it is clear that the safety regulations are not being respected. Even the emergency exit, people had difficulty getting to safety. Everyone was in a state of panic. This is regrettable. So we are going to take action, and the authorities will implement measures for other function venues within my jurisdiction and throughout the city and province of Kinshasa.
1: You're listening to the latest world news from the BBC. Tens of thousands of people have taken part in demonstrations across Saxony-Anhalt a day before elections that could, for the first time, see the far-right AfD win power in one of Germany's 16 states. The biggest rally took place in the state capital, Magdeburg, where thousands expressed their support for democracy, diversity and solidarity. Opinion polls suggest the AfD could win more than 40% of the vote. Tens of thousands of people have joined a protest in Croatia's capital against the illegal dumping of waste. The demonstration in Zagreb is one of the country's biggest for years. The organisers are demanding better environmental protections. They want the authorities to clear up a site near the town of Gospić, where up to 45,000 tonnes of waste has reportedly been buried. Campaigners say drinking water in the area is being polluted. A Greek fighter plane has crashed during an air show outside Athens, killing both crew. The Phantom F4 lost height soon after takeoff. Videos on social media show the aircraft exploding as it hit the ground. There are no reports of any other casualties. Thousands of runners have been racing through the vineyards of southwest France in a marathon where stopping for a glass of wine is very much encouraged. The Marathon du Médoc near Bordeaux is celebrating its 40th year today. Camilla Mills has this report.
5: The route winds for 42 kilometres through the vineyards around Bordeaux, with more than 20 refreshment stops offering local wines as well as oysters, steak, cheese and ice cream. And competitors aren't exactly dressed for speed. This year's theme is the 1980s, with the vast majority running in fancy dress. The organisers describe it as the longest marathon in the world, because nobody seems in much of a hurry to finish.
1: Camilla Mills reporting, and that's the latest BBC News.
0: There will be another bulletin of BBC World Service News just after 8 o'clock this morning, following the programme you're listening to now on for MBS Classic FM and MBS Lite. And welcome indeed to our MBS Lite listeners. Daybreak Classics on Sunday, and my name is Jim Griffin. I'm glad to bring it to you, and I hope you've enjoyed the music if you've heard it so far. We'll have some lighter music now between 7 and 8 o'clock. But the first thing I need to do is tell you the latest weather forecast. You've been watching it on television, hearing it on the news in the last few days, how hot it's going to be. Well, I'll tell you what the Bureau of Meteorology is saying, because they'll give you the latest information. Weather updates, by the way, are sponsored by a Soiree of Song and Satire, a very special concert event celebrating the undisputed kings of theatrical chaos. That's right, Gilbert and Sullivan. And four shows only, September the 6th to the 9th, that's today, through to the 9th. I'll be there myself on Wednesday at the QPAC Concert Hall. So you give them a booking at qpac.com.au. Well, let's hear the latest weather forecast issued just before 3:30 this morning by the Brisbane office of the Bureau of Meteorology. Well, I'll say one thing that's fairly common for the... We've got the Brisbane area and adjacent suburbs. Then we've got Ipswich. We've got the Gold and the Sunshine Coast. I normally... read the areas of interest separately so you can focus on the area of interest to you. But one thing that's pretty common is in the Brisbane and Ipswich and Gold Coast areas is they're talking about chance of a smoke haze this morning, and then of course going on to a sunny afternoon. But let's hear the latest temperatures, which is really what you want to know more than anything else. The maximum predicted today for Brisbane is 34 degrees Celsius and mostly sunny weather. For Ipswich, your temperature is in fact predicted to be up to 36 degrees, and again mostly sunny. Chance of rain in Brisbane about 10%, chance of rain in Ipswich about 5%. At the Gold Coast, maximum predicted is 33 degrees, again mostly sunny of course, chance of rain about 10% at the Gold Coast. And at the Sunshine Coast, your maximum 32, again mostly sunny with also around 10% chance of rain. So, quite a warm day today. You may want to go outside, but if you do, make sure you wear sun protection. And if you decide to stay inside, you may even turn on your air conditioning, or at least try and stay as cool as you can, because this is certainly very hot weather at this time of the year. The other thing you can do, of course, is do exactly what you're doing now, and that's stay tuned to 4MBS Classic FM or MBS Lite and enjoy some wonderful music, which will help you not only get through your day, which is what I say popular music does, but also music to help get you through your life, which is what classical music does. So let's start off in our program in the second hour with some music that goes back to the Flemish Renaissance time, and it's from about, we're going to hear music of Sussato, Tielemans Sussato. His dates 1500 to I think it was 1564. And quite a famous piece of music of his put together called the Sussato Suite. Enjoy.

0: A rather long piece for our program this morning, I guess you might think, but still, I hope you enjoyed it. It was called the Susato Suite, music by the Flemish Renaissance composer Tielemann Susato, whose dates are 1500 to 1561. And he wrote a lot of interesting music at the time, and that was a collection of it. And we heard the Philip Jones Brass Ensemble under the direction of Philip Jones. Susato was actually born in Cologne in Germany, but moved to Antwerp around 1529, and that's why he's called... It's called the Flemish Renaissance Suite.
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0: As you may have heard me say many times, popular music gets you through today, but classical music gets you through your life. And I say that because we're now going to play for you a historic recording, which shows you that whether you heard it when the recording was made or when you hear it now, it doesn't matter. It's classical music, so it's wonderful. And it's music of Franz Schubert. We're going to hear a little piece, a lovely little serenade called Softly Through the Night is Calling. And this recording was made in New York City on the 31st of March 1914. So it's a very historic recording, and that's why I'm playing it this morning. It's a historic recording made 112 years ago. And the tenor is the famous John McCormack of the time, and the violinist, the famous Fritz Kreisler. Let's hear them perform as they did back in March of 1914, Softly Through the Night is Calling, a historical piece of recording.

Well, you could hear all the crackles, but still you could hear it clearly, I think. A recording made in New York City on the 31st of March 1914. That's 112 years ago. The music of Franz Schubert. And as I've said many a time, it doesn't really matter when you listen to classical music. Here we go. We just listened to it 112 years ago, and we can hear it again tomorrow. And it's just as good. And that's why classical music is so wonderful. And thank you for listening to 4MBS Classic FM. And I hope the listeners to MBS Lite are enjoying it also. We heard Softly Through the Night Is Calling, as I said, John McCormack and Fritz Kreisler. Some musical history.

0: A lovely gentle piece by Edvard Grieg, The Last Spring. And we heard the Capella Istropolitana perform it for us under the direction of Adrian Leeper. And we hope this isn't our last spring. I'm sure it's just the beginning of the next spring. Well, time for the music diary, just a little bit late, for which I apologise. Inheritance, presented by Riverbend Ensemble with guest Crystal Smith Piano, will include the String Quartet No. 5 in F minor by Haydn, the Piano Trio No. 2 in G by Beethoven, and works by Sculthorpe and Fennessy at the Sandgate Town Hall this afternoon at 2:30. You can still book through 4NBS ticketing at 4nbs.com.au, that's 4nbs.com.au, or give a call after 9 o'clock this morning to 3847 1717, our station number. Repeat, 3847 1717. Michelle Walsh, violin. Graham Jennings, violin, I should say. Patricia Pollitt, viola. Carolyn Henbest, viola. And Stephen Emerson, piano, will perform the String Quintet in C minor, opus 104 by Beethoven, and the Piano Quintet in F minor, opus 14 by Cesar Franck, at the Queensland Conservatorium South Bank on Wednesday evening at 7 o'clock. And for bookings, you can call 136 246. That's 136 246. Further details of events mentioned in the music diary, as well as events further ahead, can be found on our website, 4nbs.com.au, where you can book online for selected performances, including a second performance of Inheritance with Riverbend Ensemble at St. Lucia on the 20th of this month.
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0: Great Trains of Europe Tours has assembled a feast of Christmas music, light opera, and choral masterpieces for this year's pre-Christmas magic tour. Swoon to a Christmas concert by the Vienna Boys Choir. Enjoy Bach's Christmas oratorio in Berlin. 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
1: I'll be going on that tour, and it'll be the fifth tour I've had with Great Trains of Europe, and they're pretty fantastic, highly recommended. So, a wonderful tour coming up with the Christmas markets, and I hope it's not too cold. We'll see.

We heard there a gentle piece of British light music written as recently as 1955 by Ronald Binge, who's best known for his Elizabethan Serenade. And we heard the oboist Jenny Flotman, and she was accompanied by the Brisbane City Pops Orchestra under the direction of her husband, Neil Flotman. Lovely little gentle piece there, which I hope you enjoyed. Well, it's time now for our Mona Lisa Moment, music about love and lovers from the shows, films and operetta, based on the false premise that I made up, I guess, that the smile on the Mona Lisa meant that she was in love with someone, but we don't know who. Anyway, it doesn't really matter. The important thing is the music in our Mona Lisa Moment, and we're going to hear music of Franz Lehár and a lovely piece from his operetta Paganini, Nobody Could Love You More.

We could hear the crackles there, I guess, but still, that's because I couldn't find my CD copy, so I had to use an old World Record Club LP, and why not? Nobody Could Love You More, from the operetta Paganini by Franz Lehár, our Mona Lisa Moment segment for this morning. And, of course, you recognise the voices of Richard Tauber, and he was accompanied by a lovely lady called Evelyn Lay, and the recording was made on the 25th of May in 1937, which I suppose, to some degree, stands for the reasons why there were crackles on the LP. But anyway, that's quite okay. I hope you enjoyed our Mona Lisa moment for this morning.

the recognisable music of Sir Edward Elgar, his lovely Nimrod. And it was performed for us by the Queensland Pops Orchestra under the direction of the late Colin Harper, who sadly passed away in 2004. He did some wonderful things here in Queensland. He was born in Scotland, joined the British Army, came to Australia in 1972, then to Brisbane in 1981. Eventually formed the Queensland Pops Orchestra. But there he was, playing music of Sir Edward Elgar. Well, we're going to hear some more music written by a British person who came to Brisbane and did some wonderful things, and that's the late Ronald Hanmer. And he passed away in 1994, but boy, he did some wonderful things. Started off the St. Lucia Orchestra, and of course he's very famously known for his song The Pastoral, which became the theme for Blue Hills on the ABC radio for many years, for over 7,900 episodes, I think. Well, we're going to hear an extract or the conclusion of his Blue Hills Rhapsody, which he rewrote, The Pastoral, and here he is performing it, conducting the Queensland Symphony Orchestra. And that will bring us up to the news.

0: Concluding our program this morning of Daybreak Classics on Sunday, we heard an extract from The Blue Hills Rhapsody, the rewriting of The Pastoral by British composer and ultimately Brisbane-based Ronald Hanmer. He passed away sadly in May of 1994. We heard the Queensland Symphony Orchestra under the direction of the composer himself, Ronald Hanmer. And we heard, in fact, three Queensland orchestras in the last half hour this morning: the Brisbane City Pops Orchestra, the Queensland Pops Orchestra, and the Queensland Symphony Orchestra. And why wouldn't we be proud of them all? I'm Jim Griffin, hoping you enjoyed the program this morning, where the news is coming up shortly. Philip Simpson will be with you after that for the morning programs, including the special Father's Day program in June at 9 o'clock. So I hope you enjoy the music. Well, I really become quite sentimental when I hear the Blue Hills Rhapsody. I was a great listener to Blue Hills for many years, as many of you probably were. But that's okay. History happens, and at least we have that lovely music to keep us going. Let's cross now to BBC World Service News.
1: BBC News with Fiona MacDonald. A key aide to Vladimir Putin has described talks that the Russian president has held with Donald Trump's main envoys about ending the war in Ukraine as meaningful and extremely frank. Yuri Ushakov said that the talks in the Kremlin with Steve Witkoff and Mr. Trump's son-in-law Jared Kushner had lasted just over 3 hours. He said Mr. Putin had emphasised the need to eliminate all root causes of the conflict and that the two sides had also discussed other subjects, including possible major Russian-American projects. The US envoys will travel to Kiev for talks with President Zelensky on Sunday. The Ukrainian MP, Oleksandr Mereshko, told the BBC he isn't optimistic.
2: It doesn't bode well for Ukraine because they preferred to come to Moscow first. They visited Moscow, if I'm not mistaken, 10 or 11 times already, and they have never been to Kiev. So if they come to Ukraine and see for themselves what's going on, yes, it's a good news. But I strongly doubt that it will change the whole situation. Putin is not interested in any serious peace negotiations.
1: The head of the Kharkiv region in northeastern Ukraine has said three people, including a child, have been killed in a Russian drone attack on a home in the city of Chuhuyev. A number of people have been injured in separate attacks in Zaporizhia. Iran's military has threatened to carry out more severe retaliatory attacks if Washington continues to strike Iranian ships. The warning came hours after the United States hit three Iranian oil tankers. Peter Hyatt reports.
3: The Pentagon says its forces permanently disabled one tanker off Karg Island, Iran's main oil-exporting terminal, and another near the port of Jask. It says it destroyed the third vessel in the Gulf of Oman. It posted video on social media of blasts at the sterns of the first two ships and multiple explosions on the vessel it says it destroyed. The Pentagon said Iran had earlier launched a failed ballistic missile attack on a US aircraft carrier and destroyer, and it quoted Admiral Bradley Cooper as warning that if the Iranians shoot at two American ships, the US will take out three of theirs.
1: Peru has declared a state of emergency in five high-security prisons due to concerns about criminal gangs. The measure allows the military and police to take control of the facilities for 60 days. Alba Morgade reports.
4: During this period, the prisoners will have their movements limited and security will be stepped up outside the facilities. 50% of inmates in the jails affected are linked to criminal organizations, according to the government. The new right-wing president, Keiko Fujimori, came to power promising to tackle crime inside and outside prisons. The country's homicide rate has doubled in roughly 5 years. The government had also asked Congress to be allowed to rule by decree, but that was rejected over fears of abuse of power and a lack of checks and balances.
1: World News from the BBC. Reports from the Democratic Republic of Congo say at least 22 people have died in a fire at a wedding hall in Kinshasa. Officials say the fire started at the front of the hall and spread quickly. Several guests were crushed as people tried to escape through the only exit. In Germany, tens of thousands of people have been taking part in demonstrations across Saxony-Anhalt, a day before elections that could, for the first time, see the far-right AfD win power in one of the country's 16 states. The biggest rally was held in the state capital, Magdeburg, where thousands expressed their support for democracy, diversity and solidarity. Jessica Parker is in Magdeburg.
5: This is being seen as an election that isn't just about what happens in Saxony-Anhalt, but it is about the far right potentially having a significant level of power for the first time in post-war Germany. You can find different perspectives, certainly passionately expressed on both sides, and expressions of fear on both sides. Fear from AfD supporters if there isn't change and they feel insecure in modern Germany, and fear from people who think that an AfD government in Saxony-Anhalt is a dark moment for the country.
1: A Greek fighter plane has crashed during an air show outside Athens, killing both crew. The Phantom F4 lost height soon after takeoff. Videos on social media show the aircraft exploding as it hit the ground. Thousands of runners have been racing through the vineyards of southwest France in a marathon where stopping for a glass of wine is very much encouraged. The Marathon du Médoc near Bordeaux is celebrating its 40th year birthday. Competitors dressed in 1980s fancy dress pass more than 20 refreshment stops offering local wines, as well as oysters, steak, cheese and ice cream. Well, for those who make it, the race still covers the traditional 42 kilometres. BBC News.
6: For those who make it, very good. It's 6 minutes past eight, time for the weather updates on 4MBS, sponsored by A Soiree of Song and Satire, a very special concert event celebrating the undisputed kings of theatrical chaos, Gilbert and Sullivan. Four shows only, from September the 6th, which is today, to the 9th at QPAC Concert Hall, and you can book at qpac.com.au. Forecast for our southeast Queensland listening area for today, beginning with Brisbane and Ipswich. The chance of fog early this morning, mainly in the south. That may now have passed. The chance of smoke haze this morning and a mostly sunny afternoon. And maximums for Brisbane, 34 degrees, Ipswich, 36. For the Gold Coast, the chance of smoke haze this morning, a mostly sunny afternoon, maximum 33, and the Sunshine Coast mostly sunny, maximum 32. Well, good morning from Philip Simpson, and thanks to Jim Griffin for Daybreak Classics on Sunday. Our program now is Light and Bright, prepared by Lily Selfridge. We're going to begin with a work by Wald Teufel called Golden Rain.

Alfred Walter conducting the Slovak State Philharmonic Orchestra in Golden Rain by Waldteufel. Well, it's Father's Day, and at 9 o'clock this morning we have a special edition of In Tune with examples of families where children followed their fathers into the music profession. And aptly for such a day, we have an aria now called 20 Like My Father. Although when you look at the original, it may actually be referring to a grandfather or a more remote ancestor. It's from the operetta The Bird Seller by Zeller, and it includes nightingale imitations, and Erich Kunz is going to sing it for us.

längste Zeiten, die Endel noch, hat uns seufzt um Mai, wo mag jetzt wohl's Riesel sein? 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

0: recorded in 1951, baritone Erich Kunz, with the Vienna Philharmonic, conducted by Rudolf Moralt. 20 Like My Father, from the operetta The Bird Seller by Zeller.
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0: Twenty-four minutes past eight, light and bright on 4MBS Classic FM. The next album is called Music from Old Vienna and features the ensemble Talia Schramm playing a pair of violins, a G clarinet, and bass guitar. This is an arrangement of a work by Johann Strauss the Younger, Liebeslieder Waltz.

Liebeslieder Waltz, Opus 114, by Johann Strauss the Younger, arranged by Wasser Vogel, and played by Talia Schraumeln on Light and Bright. Now we have David Helfgott to play a concert caprice by Gottschalk called Memories of Andalusia.

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1: The previous work we heard was Souvenirs of Andalusia, Memories of Andalusia by Gottschalk, played by David Helfgott. 21 minutes to 9, light and bright. Now we have a work with the German name Nachtschwärmer, which I guess means night swarmers. The translation is night owls, and I'm assuming that the reference is to those who stay up late in order to dance, because the work is by Zira. We're going to hear it played by the Berlin Symphony Orchestra, Robert Stolz conducting.

Well, when the bell tolls, it's definitely time to go home after the night's revels. Night Owls, Opus 466 by Zira, performed by the Berlin Symphony Orchestra and Chorus, conducted by Robert Stolz. The next CD comes from a set in the Early Years series of Philips recordings, and features the Brazilian pianist, who had a very long life, Magda Taliaferro, who lived into her 103rd year. And this recording comes from 1955, Weber's Rondo Brillant in E-flat.

on Light and Bright, prepared by Lily Selfridge. We heard Weber's Rondo Brillant in E flat, opus 62, played in 1955 by the pianist Magda Taliaferro.

0: Bergamasca from the second suite of Ancient Airs and Dances by Respighi, played by the West Australian Symphony Orchestra, Benjamin Northey conducting. 9 o'clock for MBS Classic FM, and we'll have In Tune coming up in just a moment.
1: 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This year, we present two fully staged performances of Shakespeare's Henry IV, Parts 1 and 2. International actor and Shakespearean specialist Tama Matheson directs this thrilling tale of battles, rebellion and royal intrigue as Prince Hal fights for England's crown, encouraged by the jest and occasional wisdom of Falstaff. Come early to enjoy roving performers, Shakespearean dance, swordplay demonstrations and more, including Emeritus Professor Roland Rowley Sussex discussing Shakespeare's use of language immediately before each performance. Rowley's wit and enthusiasm for language makes him an entertaining addition to our Shakespearean celebrations. Save the dates, Saturday the 31st of October and Sunday the 1st of November in the shade of the Roma Street Parkland Amphitheatre. More information online at brisbaneshakespearefestival.com.au. A proud 4MBS initiative.
0: And welcome now to a special Father's Day edition of In Tune, prepared by Jenny Dawson, featuring families in which children followed their fathers into the music profession. Now, the parents of violinist Dean Olding were two pianists, Pamela Page and Max Olding, and we're going to begin with father and son, Max and Dean, performing Romanian folk dances by Bartok. There are six of them: stick dance, sash dance, in one place, horn dance, Romanian polka, and fast dance.

We heard violinist Dean Olding and his father, Max Olding, in a recording from 2010 with Romanian folk dances by Bartok. Violinist Asmira Woodward-Page is the daughter of the pianist Roger Woodward, who incidentally is a patron of 4MBS Classic FM. We're going to hear Asmira and the pianist Scott Davey playing a work by Dulcie Holland, Cradle Song for a Special Child. And the notes invite us to imagine the baby falling asleep, but at times waking a little agitatedly until eventually finding peaceful sleep.

violinist Asmira Woodward-Page and pianist Scott Davey, Cradle Song for a Special Child by Dulcie Holland. In our special Father's Day edition of In Tune, the great tenor Beniamino Gigli was followed into the operatic world by his daughter, soprano Rina Gigli, who partnered her father on stage in some classic performances. And from 1951, we're going to hear the Cherry Duet from L'Amico Fritz by Mascagni, in which the father, Beniamino, is playing the title character, a wealthy landowner, and the daughter, Rina, is playing the daughter of one of Fritz's tenants.

picking cherries in an orchard, respectively the characters Sutzel and Fritz, sung by Rina and Beniamino Gigli from Act Two of L'Amico Fritz by Mascagni, with the orchestra of the San Carlo Theatre, Naples, conducted by Gian Andrea Gavazzani. David, we're now going to extend the family ensembles. And this time we're going to hear the cellist Misha Majski with both his son, the violinist Sasha, and daughter, the pianist Lily, in a nocturne by Schubert. This is the nocturne in E-flat, Deutsch 897.

0: Schubert's Nocturne in E-flat, Deutsch 897, Misha Meisky cello, with son Sasha playing violin and daughter Lily playing piano. We'll have the Oistrakh in just a moment.
1: Brisbane, get ready for a delightful, witty and downright joyful concert celebration of Gilbert and Sullivan. A soiree of song and satire will play four shows only from the 6th to the 9th of September at the QPAC Concert Hall. Star of stage and screen Ben Mingay and Opera Australia's rising star Nina Corbet join a stellar cast on stage with a 19-piece orchestra. Packing a treasure chest full of humour, world-class talent and irresistible earworms, taking you on a rapid-fire journey through the absolute best bits from Gilbert and Sullivan. Whether you're a lifelong GNS fan who knows every word to the Major General or a complete newcomer who just loves a bit of spectacular silliness, we all need a show like this right now. Four shows only from the 6th to the 9th of September. Book today at qpac.com.au. 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
0: David Oistrakh was a noted violinist, violist and conductor. His son Igor followed him to the violin. Now this performance with Igor has David conducting and playing the viola. And we're going to hear the finale from Mozart's Sinfonia Concertante in E-flat.

Igor Oistrakh violin, with his father David playing viola and directing the performance by the Berlin Philharmonic Orchestra. The Rondo Finale from Mozart's Sinfonia Concertante in E-flat, K364. Our Father's Day edition of In Tune continues with brother guitarists Slava and Leonard Gregorian playing a work by their father, composer Edward, a melodic and wistful character piece called Daydreams.

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As a young violinist, Yehudi Menuhin often played with his pianist sister, Hepzibah. His son, Jeremy, also took up the piano. Here we have Yehudi and Jeremy playing the final movement from Beethoven's Spring Sonata.

father and son Yehudi and Jeremy Menuhin, playing the fourth movement Rondo from Beethoven's Spring Sonata, the violin sonata number 5 in F. The pianist Vladimir Ashkenazy turned later in his career to conducting, and it's in that role that we'll hear him with his clarinetist son Dmitri. This is the third movement from the Richard Strauss Duet Concertino for clarinet and bassoon.

0: The third movement from the duet Concertino by Richard Strauss, with Dmitri Ashkenazi clarinet, Kim Walker bassoon, and the Berlin Radio Symphony Orchestra, conducted by Dmitri's dad, Vladimir Ashkenazi. Concluding our Father's Day edition of In Tune, prepared by Jenny Dawson.
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